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1: Yeah, whatever. 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He's played with Aerosmith, AC/DC, Metallica, blah, blah, blah, boring.
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0: Foreigner, Cold as Ice, from the self-titled debut album from 1977 on Steve Gorman Rocks. George Thorogood, once and forever, the biggest star to ever come out of Delaware. I'm sure someone right now can remind me who I'm not thinking of. But when I think Thorogood, I think Delaware, and vice versa. Here's one bourbon, one scotch, one beer.
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2: My wife and I were playing that Cards Against Humanity game, and apparently my answer kind of crossed the line, I guess, and she's not talking to me. 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Any advice?
1: Be like Steve. 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
1: The best part of the day begins now. It's time to get your rock on with Steve Gorman and April Rose. It's Steve Gorman Rocks. Welcome to the show.
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0: Journey kicking off Steve Gorman Rocks with the song Separate Ways. Famously, the video where they all play air instruments. The 80s were a very, very bizarre time for most of us. April, thankfully, you don't remember watching Journey play air instruments in a parking lot in 1984. But for some of us, it's still scarring.
1: It sounds like the quintessential 80s music video, like air guitar. I'm actually really good at air guitar, by the way.
0: And by the way, the air drums are fine. It was the air keyboards that really put it over the edge for me. This next band didn't quite make the same transition into videos. They made them, but they really didn't care. But you don't have to care when your band is Rush. Here is Subdivisions.
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1: Just a story about how exes got revenges on their boyfriends from the 80s. Boyfriend's cheating on her. She leaves him. Before she leaves his apartment, she picks up the telephone, dials the Tokyo Weather Service, leaves the phone off the hook. He gets to pick up the tab.
0: Revenge of the 80s. 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

0: Black Sabbath with Paranoid, the title track to their second album, 1970. That album was released. I think of the song Paranoid, and I think of two other songs, Dancing in the Dark by Bruce Springsteen and Sweet Emotion by Aerosmith. That's a weird set of songs, isn't it? Paranoid, Dancing in the Dark, Sweet Emotion. What do they have in common? Well, they don't sound anything alike, but this is what they share. A desperation, a last-minute attempt to pull something out of a hat, to pull a magic rabbit right out of the producer's hat. All three songs were suggested at the last minute of a session. The producer said, guys, we're running out of time. It's the last day. Any ideas you want to try to throw against the wall and see if something can stick, let's go. Paranoid, from all accounts, written and recorded in less than 30 minutes. Dancing in the Dark, Springsteen had recorded over 70 songs. His manager and producer said, there's not a hit. We need a lead single. And Springsteen, in a fit of frustration, immediately knocked out Dancing in the Dark. Same thing with Sweet Emotion. Jack Douglas says to the band, last call for riffs or ideas. Tom Hamilton started playing that bass line. The band jumped on it. Boom, voila. 2 hours later, classic. Nothing like great music coming out of highly pressurized last-minute ultimatums.
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0: Pink Floyd with Brain Damage and Eclipse on Steve Gorman Rocks. From Detroit, Michigan, the Romantics burst on the scene in the middle of a new wave and punk renaissance. They were good old-fashioned rock and roll. They stuck out like sore thumbs. Here's the first and most iconic single of their career, What I Like About You.
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0: The Romantics, what I like about you on Steve Gorman Rocks. I spoke to Stan Lynch last week, and he told me the story of Stop Dragging My Heart Around. Really, he told me the story about the recording of the song more than the song itself. The great Duck Dunn of Booker T and the MG's fame playing bass on this one. I don't know how I'd never known that. One of my favorite bassists ever, and he is smooth as silk on this from Stevie Nicks with Tom and the Heartbreakers. Stop Dragging My Heart Around.
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0: Alice in Chains, Wood on Steve Gorman Rocks. I heard today something that blew my mind, and that is that Alice in Chains played their last gig 30 years ago with original lead vocalist Layne Staley. His last concert was in 1996. And, you know, he died quite famously in 2002. I just had no idea that it had been 6 years at that point since they'd last played a show. The band was just hamstrung, handcuffed, if you will, with Staley's crippling addiction. He was unable to perform. Such a loss. What a sad story. That band was as badass as any, not just of the 90s, but from rock. Alice in Chains, such a great band. So many great songs. And Layne Staley was tremendous. Hard to believe he's been gone 24 years already. Even harder to believe was that he hasn't been on a stage since 1996. 30 years. Jeez, we miss you, man.
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passing my way. And it really didn't have to stop. 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And so castles made of sand slips into the sea.

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12: A better life with Dr. Sanjay Gupta.
13: There is a dangerous trend among teenagers right now that a lot of parents don't even know to look out for. New study out of the University of Mississippi estimates more than 500,000 American teens used inhalants in the past year. Everyday products like aerosol sprays and increasingly nitrous oxide or laughing gas. Now, a lot of this is fueled by social media, where it is made to look funny and harmless. But here's what worries doctors. Because these products are legal, because they are sitting right in our homes and our garages, kids might assume they are safe. They're not. Inhaling them can cause real lasting damage to the brain and nerves. Even a single use can trigger a fatal heart rhythm. The best protection is a direct conversation. Make sure your kids understand that legal and household do not equal safe. I'm Dr. Sanjay Gupta, helping you live a better life.
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1: Yeah, if you're new to the show, you may not know that Woody has what I'm going to label as a contentious relationship with the TSA, which feels like an odd thing to say, but it is fact. And those that have been around certainly have heard some of Woody's rantings over the course of years now. So I assume you got some sort of alert or you get an email when there's news. Did anybody see this headline? TSA officers now not allowed to do blank. You see this, Woody?
2: I have to recuse myself because you're not wrong. I don't have a contentious relationship. I just call them out for what they are. Security theater.
1: Contentious relationship. So there have been a lot of changes, right? We've talked about this, obviously, with the anniversary of 9/11. Remember, the TSA kids didn't exist before 9/11. Mm-hmm. And then all those changes came in where we had to start taking shoes off. That wasn't necessarily related to 9/11. It came a couple of years later. But the liquids thing, you can only bring 3 ounces of liquid. None of that existed more than 25 years ago or so, and now they've started rolling back some of that stuff. But this doesn't have anything to do with that. TSA officers are no longer allowed to sit down while they're checking your boarding pass.
3: Why?
1: And I just thought, okay, of all the things.
3: Right.
1: It's a tough job, let's be honest. Whether what do you think they're doing it right or whether you think what they do is necessary or whether it's theater or whatever the case may be, it's a long day. And that's a lot of people coming through. And so this is specific to the people who actually look at your boarding pass. You know, as you go through before you get to the thing where they scan you, they've always been sitting down as far as I can remember.
3: What is standing? A little podium. Right. Why? Why do they need to stand?
1: Well, first thing is generally it says it'll create a better experience for passengers.
3: Nope. Because that person's legs and feet will hurt and they'll pass that mood on to somebody else.
1: Well, maybe you could be right. I can't explain it. But the quote from the guy who's in charge of the agency, this welcome change reinforces our security posture and our commitment to hospitality. Stop. End quote.
3: Hospitality.
2: I saw the news and I thought exactly what Chelsea just said, where now you're going to have a TSA officer who's been working hard all day. I don't deny that. It's a long day. Now you've made them more tired, so they're less effective.
1: But think about the security. The difference between somebody sitting on a tall chair and standing is going to make all, it's gonna make all it's the ridiculous. Difference in the world. They actually use the word posture. So it's not even that they truly believe that it will necessarily affect our actual security, but it reinforces our, quote, security posture. Because, you know, if you stand, let's say, with hands on hips, you look a little bit more menacing than if you stand in some other way, like looking at your watch. That reinforces your security posture. I'm just throwing that out there. I'm not an expert.
2: And then the language that was used, this welcome change, like all the TSA officers are like, I can't believe they let me sit down.
1: Oh, no.
2: I want to stay.
1: Oh, it's not a welcome change for them. No. I don't think anybody's suggesting that. As a matter of fact, the union for them is like, hell no. But it's already gone through, apparently. So, no, it's a welcome change, Woody, for travelers. It's not for the agents themselves. It's as if we went through, and I don't care how often you fly. I'm not a frequent flyer. But it's as if you went through and were like, man, I can't wait until they let them stand up. My God, what are we doing as a country? Right. It's such a welcome change to have our TSA officers stand up.
2: How was your trip? It was great, except I saw a TSA officer sitting down, and man, it just ruined everything.
3: It's a little bit embarrassing, honestly.
1: It's as if we're like, we got to do something to make it look like we're doing something. And how about, and they all gather around, and they're like, what if we said everybody checking a passport had to stand? Well, that's not much, but then again, it's something.
3: Right.
1: You know what? It will increase our security posture, and it probably will be a welcome change. Let's do it. Let's alert the media.
2: Harumph. Harumph.
1: Give the governor a harumph. So if you are flying today, man, I don't know if this takes effect immediately, and if it doesn't, boy, are you going to be kicking yourself. You may want to reschedule your flight. Mm-hmm. So plan your vacations around that if you can. I realize as a business traveler, you may not have as much sort of leeway on that sort of thing. So see what you can do. We're all going to get through this together, and we all feel a little bit more safe, or at least there's a safe posture.
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I woke last night to the sound of thunder. How far off, I sat and wondered. Started humming a song from 1962. Ain't it funny how the night moves when you just don't seem to have as much to lose.

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1: Well, not only should you get prepped for all the Green Day stuff that's going to hit your social media feed.
2: I'm seeing it already.
1: You know you need to be woken up when September ends. I don't know if you've seen the calendar. Today's the first day of October, which I, for some reason, didn't realize. Chelsea, maybe you can help me with this. You're usually better at this. Today is National Pumpkin Spice Day, which we talked about it earlier in the week. There was a National Coffee Day, which was pretty solid. There were a lot of deals on coffee, and so you roll into work. Why not save a little cash? What do you think happens on National Pumpkin Spice Day? I assume there are deals on that drink, but the first thing that popped up for me was a deal on candles. And I'm going to be honest, I have not purchased many candles in my life. And one of the things that pops up when you search National Pumpkin Spice Day is the $14 off of a spiced pumpkin large tumbler candle at Yankee Candle. And that's when I was reminded, my God, candles are expensive.
3: It can be.
4: 14 off.
1: 14 off. So normally $35, which I don't know if you'd asked me what a candle costs. I don't know that I could have come up with $35. I don't really know what a 20-ounce signature candle is, but I don't know if that's big or not. I don't measure my candles in ounces. Matter of fact, I've never measured a candle at all. I just sort of eyeball it and go, hey, there's a candle over there. I've never really given thought to the various different, you know, ins and outs. But apparently, if you've been thinking to yourself, man, I can't afford a pumpkin spice candle, I got to wait till October 1st to get that done. Today's the first day of the rest of your life, for crying out loud. So you've got that going for you, which is nice. Available at a lot of different spots, too. Also, I didn't realize the Krispy Kreme fall collection was fully up and rolling. And some of those look pretty solid. Have you seen some of the offerings at Krispy Kreme?
3: Maple something?
1: The Biscoff cookie butter. I guess that's a fall thing. I can't answer that sure.
3: Cookie butter is a year-round celebration for some people.
1: Apparently it's a deal for fall, though. Pumpkin spiced cake old-fashioned. Yeah.
2: Yeah.
1: The old fashions are where it is. Each of those weighs about 15 pounds.
2: Right.
1: You ever weighed one of those?
2: You pick it up and you're like, oh, God, it's so much more dense than I thought.
3: I've not ever weighed a donut. No.
1: It's like a discus. You know, like you pick that up and you feel like you ought to be participating in the Olympics. It's that girthy when you grab one of those. And that's all. That's not just pumpkin spice.
2: And it's 100% protein.
1: It is nothing but healthy. So maybe use this as your jumping off point to start the rest of your life with National Pumpkin Spice Day. So you've got that going. You're more than welcome to reach out to us. 704-FEZ-3200. There's also the talk back button if you're streaming us live on the iHeartRadio app. There's a lot I want to get to today, so stand by. We're going to make this a good one.
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2: Don't bring this up to scare you if you're going in for a medical procedure today. I bring this up to help, and it's something that

0: from when they took my gallbladder out.
1: Yes.
0: I'm not overestimating when I say I probably spoke 15 to 20 times to different people about what I was there for. From the moment I checked in, okay, what are you here for? They're taking my gallbladder out. Okay, then the person who came to take me back to the little bay for pre-surgery, what are you here for? Okay, and then the nurse who was in charge of me in that little bay, what are you here for? Then the doctor, then the anesthesiologist, what are you here for?
1: The only thing that I remember, we've had this conversation before, and I feel like there were two different answers. And when I say marked the leg, so the surgeon marks the leg, does he mark the one that you're removing, or does he mark the one that's not being removed? You know what I mean? I don't know what procedure is on that. Is it like an arrow that goes, not this one? Or is there like a bullseye that goes, here's your leg that's coming off? I don't know the answer to that. And apparently neither does the surgeon.
2: You just pick a system that works for you that everybody understands. But I mean, it's not just the surgeon. To Woody's point, like, no one else stepped in, was like, no, wrong leg.
1: I mean, I don't know how it works in an operating room, but I would assume that they figure that the doctor knows what he's doing. I have no clue. I don't know whether the people who are also in that room with him are able to identify what is supposed to be the leg in this case.
2: Yeah.
1: So then they went back in. Took the right one out, so now double amputee.
0: I do appreciate that they did send a condolence letter. We are saddened by what occurred, and our team continues to keep this patient and their family in our thoughts and prayers.
1: That is meaningful.
2: No, not the thoughts and prayers.
0: That is correct.
1: Can you at least throw in like a Yankee Candle gift card or something? I mean, for crying out loud, it is National Pumpkin Spice Day. Price of candles has gone through the roof.
2: Yep.
1: You don't expect me to suffer through this with both legs missing and no candle.
0: The surgical team conducted two timeouts before the procedure. These pauses are intended to confirm the patient's identity, the planned operation, and the correct surgical site before any incision is made.
1: So there you go, Chelsea. There's your answer. I didn't have the further details on that. They are doing what you suggested and still not getting it right.
2: I don't know how you mess that up.
0: I know how you do it. Ohio. Right?
1: I mean, I tried it once. I don't know if we need to keep saying Ohio, but, you know.
0: If you know, you know.
1: Okay. So if you're going in, I'm just saying, listen, I know a lot of people listen to us as the last thing they do before surgery, maybe sometimes even in the operating theater. And so if that's happening right now, I would encourage you, think it through. Double check and triple check as you go about your business.
2: Tell the doctor to look in your eyes so you guys can have a moment.
1: Look in your eyes.
2: Yes, let's see. Lock eyes.
1: You're going to lock eyes.
2: We're sure. Okay. We're sure we got the right leg. Yes, yes.
1: Okay.
2: Just make sure.
0: 50-50 shot.
1: I mean, I'm not sure how sarcastic I want to get with him right before he pulls out the knife and goes to my body. But yeah, I guess, yeah, you're right. If it means saving your leg, then sure, that's what we need to do.
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2: Talking in the previous segment about a woman who went in to have part of her leg removed, and the doctors removed the wrong leg. Now, how many people would you think, Woody, Chelsea, that we have right now who are listening to our show who are actually going in for a procedure today and are in the ICU? Thousands, think? Million? How many people you think?
3: They allow you to listen to this show.
4: I don't think they do that. Zero.
2: At least one.
5: So the last segment, I really didn't need so much right now. I'm sitting in the ICU listening to Woody and Wilcox for some strange friggin' reason. And in about an hour and a half, I got to go in for a procedure. So I just hope that when I get out of this, I don't end up having to use a different bathroom. That's all I'm going to say. All right. I hope they don't remove wrong body parts. All right. My sister had her leg removed. I guess it was 2 years now. And when she went in for surgery, not only was the doctor marking it, but she went in before surgery and she wrote on her good leg, other leg, in lipstick with an arrow pointing to her right leg. So she had a pretty surefire way of letting them know which leg to take and which one not to take. All right. Have a good one. Love you guys. Bye.
2: As funny as that
5: is. Love you guys. Bye.
2: Thank you. As funny as that is, I hope you're all right. First of all, I feel like you probably should be doing something else other than listening to us in the ICU.
4: 100%.
2: But you're exactly the right person that we, you know, we said we're trying to keep everybody safe. I don't know what you're going in for today. You referenced the bathroom, so I'm guessing something.
4: Vasectomy?
2: Down in that.
4: Did you go to the ICU for a vasectomy?
3: I don't think that's how it works.
2: I don't think so. Maybe. I don't know. I don't want to speculate on what's going on. But when you write other leg in lipstick on your good leg, I'm still not sure that that's obvious enough. I think it has to say this is not the one right. You cut off,
3: not this
2: or
3: one.
2: That other one is the one you cut off. It has to be that clear. Mm-hmm. It can't just be other leg, because the doctor might be other leg is the one I keep or other leg is the one I remove, because based on what we're seeing, that doesn't seem out of the question.
4: I mean, and think about it. Hedge your bets. Make sure that there's multiple languages on there, because if you can have a wet floor piso mojado sign,
2: that's a good point.
4: You might doctor, as well knock it down on the leg.
2: Your
4: you know?
2: Doctor may not speak English, yeah. Right? I didn't even think of that. So you got to go through a litany of languages. That's going to take a lot of time, and you got to have good handwriting. This is a lot more complicated than I would have imagined. Mm-hmm. By the way, in case you're wondering more about the story, yes.
6: Inside Selby General Hospital in Marietta, the unthinkable happens, says attorney Brad Lane.
7: She went into surgery, and when she woke up, the wrong leg had been taken off. And defies explanation, obviously.
6: His client, 74-year-old Sharon Jacks, was left a double amputee after her doctor removed her left leg instead of the cancerous right one during a surgery in September of last year.
7: I can tell you from what I've determined that the surgeon actually marked the correct leg pre-surgery. The mark was still on the correct leg after the wrong leg had been taken off.
2: But was it in the right language? Because maybe you didn't realize you need to put it in Canadian. That's the leg you take oot. So it's a boot that
4: you
2: one over there, not
4: you
2: this
4: take
2: one.
4: Take it off. Take it off.
2: Yeah, but then out. I can't make Canada jokes because off doesn't sound different in Canadian. So do you understand what I'm doing? Come on. Keep up. Canadian stuff. 704-FEZ-3200. Talk back button is available to you as well. How many people are in the ICU right now listening to the show? All of them? Is that the trick? Is that there's nobody who's not in the ICU listening to the show this morning?
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2: We've discovered that the number of people listening to the show in the ICU at the hospital is more than I would have thought. It's at least one. So we mentioned earlier, and that's unrelated to that, that there was a woman who's now suing the hospital that she was in because they amputated the wrong leg. And we were sort of wondering, like, how do they do it? We've heard discussion about how they decide just before surgery, like, how do we make sure we don't take off the wrong leg? And I appreciate your testimony.
3: When I went in for my knee surgery, the surgeon wrote on the knee being operated on, yes, and then on the knee not being operated on, no, so he wouldn't screw up. However, I did end up waking up in the middle of surgery, and he quickly looked at the anesthesiologist and said, that'll be enough of that. I woke up later in recovery.
4: What? That can't. That'll be enough of that?
2: Can that be... I feel like that wouldn't be your reaction in that scenario. No. Also, I feel like that could be horribly painful, potentially. You wake up in the middle of a surgery. Anybody with me? Does that seem like a good thing or a bad thing?
4: I don't even want to think about
5: it. Nightmare. You can't speak or anything.
4: Because we've heard of that sleep paralysis thing. That's what Chelsea's talking about, where...
2: That's the nightmare. You're under, right?
4: But you're still feeling everything, and you can't do anything.
2: That's right.
4: About,
2: you can't move a mouth to say, "Hey, I can feel that," or even lift your arm or anything to say, "Ah." That, yes, that does happen. I don't know if that's what he's describing. Interesting reaction by the doctor to say that's enough of that. It makes it sound like the anesthesiologist was screwing around. Like,
5: right.
2: I'm going to see if he'll notice if I don't turn up the gas enough. And he's like, all right, mister, that's enough of that. Come on, let's do this right.
4: In my head, the anesthesiologist has that gas mask on the patient. And he's like, now a little bit for me, right. A little bit more for the patient. Ah, that's enough of that.
2: It's like the scene in kids, look this up, the scene in Airplane where Johnny is in the tower and he unplugs the lights. And he has the devious look on his face. That's how I imagine the anesthesiologist. And they're like, that's enough of that, Johnny. You give him the gas now, mister. This is how we have fun at the hospital, apparently. 704-FEZ-3200, talk back button available to you as well. Speaking of being helpful, and I don't know how much any of this chatter is helpful. I'm guessing probably not a ton.
4: All of the surgeons listening right now have taken...
2: Right.
4: No, never mind.
2: Yeah, they're all taking heed. Coming up here in the next, I don't know, 45 minutes or so, a dude that we've had on the show before, but it's been so long, who actually is helping all across this country, has nothing to do with medical procedures, but has to do with teaching our kids how to be safe and drive. And I don't just mean like driver's ed stuff. I'm talking about crazy, interesting, put you through your paces driving as a teenager. Doug Herbert, who is a champion drag racer and now leads this course called Brakes, is going to be with us. And if you're unfamiliar with this, it's something that goes on all over the country. So a little bit, I don't know, 40 minutes or so, make your plans, come back to us, quit your job, whatever you need to do. Plus, they've also got a cool event that's happening that they haven't done before. So stand by. We'll get to all of that and more.
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1: Appreciate your calls.
2: Hey, Woody and Wilcox. I don't have a wrong body part horror story, but I did wake up during a hernia surgery. I woke up and I said to the surgeon, I felt that. He said, what? I said, felt that. Heard a bunch of commotion. Next thing I knew, I was out. They gave me so much anesthesia after that. I was in the hospital for a day and a half sick from the extra anesthesia they gave me. But I stayed asleep, so I got that going for me, which is nice.
1: Felt that, I believe, is what he was saying, that alerted the doctor. So at least he wasn't in that situation that Woody described earlier, where you're awake, but you can't speak. Right. You can't move to tell anybody that you're feeling what's happening during a surgery.
3: But I don't think you're in good hands when you, A, wake up during a surgery. And then did he say he was in the hospital for a week afterwards after they, like, triple dosed him?
1: I think that's something like that. Half.
3: I think you need to speak to an attorney.
1: Appreciate this. And I don't know. Well, let me just read this and see what you think. This says, hey, guys, my dad can't be put under anesthetic because of things he did in his past life. He doesn't want to accidentally say anything under anesthesia. He has had a number of surgeries, some of them big, but just local anesthesia. Sometimes it works, sometimes it doesn't. Apparently, he's never had to stop the surgery to get more. He says it hurts, but he lets them finish. That includes a vasectomy, by the way. Vasectomy is normal to just have a local. Typically, they don't put you fully out for a vasectomy. Is he suggesting that his dad is like Secret Service or has some top classified CIA information that we shouldn't know about?
3: I don't buy any of that because I don't think that that happens, right? If you are under anesthesia, you typically don't talk. You're out.
1: I don't have these answers. I mean, I feel like I've heard this, and to your point, I don't know if that's actual a thing, but I'm not in the world of espionage either, so I don't know.
3: And your dad is so far out of the game, but he still has things that he can't. I'm not buying any of that. I think your dad just told you stories to make himself seem cooler. And as somebody who does that on a daily basis, I applaud what your dad is doing.
1: Right. And much like you, I'm sure it doesn't work.
3: Yes.
1: So you can, your dad's trying. Maybe it does work for your dad. I don't think it's working for Woody, but I can't say. We'll have to get some further corroboration on that.
3: There's nobody who is in the game who's like, sorry, I can't go under general anesthetic. I may reveal what.
1: I mean, I'm not ready to rule it out completely.
3: I 100% am ruling it out.
1: I feel like that's one of the things you do is you're overly confident about things you don't know anything about. Maybe you're right, but I'm not willing to just jump in and say that's never happened. That could be a thing as far as I'm concerned.
3: You've heard like the old tale of like the president can't be under general anesthetic or he may give the nuclear codes. That's not a thing.
1: Okay, Mr. Surepants. I don't know all these answers.
4: It's not while you're under. It's the coming out of the anesthetic that is weird things get said sometimes.
3: Yeah, but that's true. When you're like professing your love for people and things like that. You're not be like, hang on a second, here's the nuclear football.
1: Well, all I know is that sometimes when you come out of anesthetics, you call people Mr. Surepants. So I think I must have been under for a while and I didn't even know about it.
5: Good morning, everyone. You're speaking about people listening in the ICU. Back in 2018, when I had my emergency amputation and emergency heart surgeries, I had a radio in all of the different hospital rooms I was in and listened to you all every morning from 6 to when they sent me to physical therapy. Hope y'all have a great day.
1: Well, it's a miracle that you've come out as well as you seemingly have.
4: Surprised they weren't like, turn that off. It's not helping your recovery.
1: There ought to be some sort of documentary on you, medical miracle of some sort.
3: Right.
1: Glad to hear it's working, though. That's fantastic, Mr. Surepants. 704-FEZ-3200, talk back button also available to you.
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2: Who would have thought that this morning we'd be talking about whether if you are in the CIA or one of those types of organizations that you're not allowed to go under general anesthetic if you go in for surgery because you might say something about something classified, maybe when you're coming out or still sort of groggy under the effect of the anesthetic. Appreciate your calls.
3: Part of that is true. You definitely don't say anything under anesthesia. You are out. But in the same sense, even if the man is retired, he can't speak on things he's seen in the past. I had a buddy when I was growing up who used to have the Secret Service, and many years later after he retired, he still couldn't tell us things. So, just something to think about. But then again, if Dad's playing that card, it is cool.
2: Well, it is cool.
4: The first guy that I ever knew that had a pager was a family friend who definitely did not work for the CIA, did not fly planes for some government organization, and would routinely get these texts and be like, okay, I have to leave, and then wouldn't say anything and would be back a week and a half, 10 days, sometimes 2 weeks later.
5: We had a family member like that, too.
4: And you're just like, I don't know.
2: It's called a drug dealer.
4: This guy did not look like any of that. Yeah, this guy flew military-grade aircraft but was not in the military, would routinely go to military bases and leave and then come back and be like, where were you? He's like, can't really say.
2: Right. Well, I think we all understand that there are things you're not allowed to talk about if you're in certain industries. That's not what the question was. The question was, are you not allowed to go under general anesthetic?
4: My point was, he had surgery. I was a teenager or something like that. And I think I remember asking him, like, don't you have to have somebody, like, standing watch over you to make sure you don't repeat back whatever it is that you do? And he's like, no. Why? I'm out. I can't talk.
5: But it's the waking up. That's when you talk, and yes, that's what you're trying to avoid.
4: But it's not like a truth serum, right? There's not an operative right there as you're coming out of surgery going,
5: You don't know what people are going to say.
2: Yeah, it's not about is it making you somehow say something you wouldn't normally say. It's the idea that you're not thinking straight, and you might say something that you shouldn't say, not because there's a truth serum, but just because, you know, you're not being as guarded as you're supposed to be.
4: We've seen the videos online of people coming out of anesthesia. They're not like, I flew to a foreign country and delivered people who are killing people.
2: It's not a great example because usually it's 13-year-olds and they're like, my tooth is out. Mm-hmm. They're not social. They're not people who are doing top secret jobs.
4: That's exactly what they want you to think.
2: Okay. 704-FEZ-3200.
6: Yeah, they're talking about people waking up during surgery. My wife broke her leg while she was 9 months pregnant and they couldn't put her under anesthesia. So she was awake through the whole procedure watching the doctors cut on her shin. So very exciting times. What do you suck?
2: Chelsea, you've been a 9-month-old pregnant woman.
5: Wait, rephrase that.
2: Sorry, you weren't 9 months old. You were 9 months pregnant.
5: Right. Awkward.
2: If you'd have been a 9-month-old pregnant woman, that's a record right there. That's impressive. I mean, I know Frank's young, but is that a thing?
5: To have surgery and no anesthetic at all?
2: To not be able to, I guess. I guess because of the baby? Is that the gist of it? Mm-hmm. That may be legitimate.
4: That makes more sense than my dad couldn't go because he's a spy.
2: Okay, well, slow down.
5: I don't know how I would survive something like that. You got to use something, right?
2: But you did give birth without anesthetic, didn't you?
5: I did.
2: Well,
4: you're tougher than you think.
5: I don't want to try that method again.
2: Well, I don't think anybody's going to ask you to, so there's okay. There's good news there.
5: Right. Oh, yeah, that was hard.
2: Mm-hmm.
5: You remember, like, somebody was asking me to sign papers and whatnot. They didn't even know what was going on. I have no medication. Yes, ma'am. Oh, you made some kind of weird noise. Let's check you down under. And then they're like, oh, you're having a baby right now. That's how it went for me. Not planned.
2: And they want your autograph because they thought that was cool? And they're like, oh, I got her autograph.
4: I'm a huge fan.
5: Not at all. It was just like intake paperwork. The whole thing was wild. I planned to have medication for the birth. It just didn't pan out that way. So
2: is that because you're Secret Service?
5: You'll never know.
2: All right.
4: Well said.
2: They didn't want your body parts talking while you were under.

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3: It's been way too long since we had this man on the show, and he's done so many amazing things, including a champion drag racer back in the day. But now what he's done over the last pushing 20 years is even more important. The man is Doug Herbert, and he has started 18 years ago a driving school, which we'll explain here in a second, called Brakes, which my kids have both gone through. I hate always asking about the origin of this, Doug, because I know what the origin is and it feels sad to me. But for somebody who doesn't know, tell folks what the story is behind Brakes.
4: Yeah. So, you know, here in 2008, I'm a big time, right? Top field drag racer, winning championships, winning races, doing all these cool things, going 300 miles an hour. And then January 26, 2008, my two sons, John and James, were killed in a car crash just right up the road here in Cornelius, North Carolina. And I decided, wow, this is probably never happened to anybody before. Well, come to find out, number one cause of fatalities at the time for teenagers. And I thought, okay, well, there's something I know about is driving. I'm going to get my friends together, my law enforcement friends, my driver racer instructor friends. We're going to come up with a curriculum to teach these teenagers about being safer drivers. And so in 2008, we trained 50 of John and James's friends. And it was really neat. And I thought, okay, you know, I think I did my deed. And then a friend of mine, he was the CEO for Penske, right? And which I'd known for years. And he said, you know, I don't know if you know this, but my son was killed in a car crash. I go, what, Dick? I had no idea that. You didn't know? And he goes, you got a chance to do something great here. And so we started, well, let's have another class. So we had another class, another class, another class. Well, now we trained over 175,000 all around the country, you know, from help from, you know, Rick Hendrick, from the National Hot Rod Association.
3: We're talking to NHRA drag racing superstar Doug Herbert, who founded this amazing driving class for teens called Brakes. For somebody who doesn't know, like when you talk about teaching these kids, it's not like driver's ed.
4: Or it's not driver's ed.
3: It's not one of these things that everybody gets maybe when they go through learning to drive a car. It's a lot of different stuff that you don't get anywhere else, right?
4: You don't get, yeah, you like, just don't get. And as you said, right, when you buy your teenagers, the parents have to come too, because where do the kids learn their bad habits?
3: Yeah.
4: Well, they turn around in that car seat when they're a little kid and start watching their parents.
5: I have no bad habits,
4: Doug. Okay, yeah, as you got your fingers crossed
5: right,
4: over here.
5: That is correct.
4: Typically, a lot of times, teenagers are kind of like, I don't need this dumb thing, you know. And that turns around. By the time they come in, they're kicking and screaming. But when they leave, they're like, okay, that was so cool, because we make it fun. It's got to be fun. At the end of the day, it's really a performance driving experience, right? So, yeah. But we're teaching them. We're kind of tricking them, right? We're teaching them all these valuable skills, but they're having fun while they're doing it. So it's things that stick with them. And we get letters, phone calls, emails from a teenager, a student that came 10 years ago, and they learned something, and it helped them now.
3: So this is drag racing superstar Doug Herbert, who's in with us, and he now has founded this organization called Brakes, which is a teen driving class that does so many cool things that you won't get anywhere else. You truly won't. And it was all started because he lost his two boys in a car accident in 2008. Just for somebody who doesn't know what any of this stuff is, like some of the things you guys do out there is make the kids go into a spin so that they learn how to steer out of a spin.
4: Well, we call it skid avoidance. So, yeah. So you were maybe being a little bit aggressive when you're behind the wheel of that car, but we call it skid avoidance. So we put like big wheel tires kind of on the car, so they act like they're on ice. But we teach them how to avoid a skid. Or if they get into the skid, then we teach them how to get out. Right? You read in the book. Yeah. Oh, steer into the skid. Well, what's that mean? We're teaching them what it means and how to avoid that situation. Right? We're teaching these skills, how to recover from going off the side of the road. How to deal with distractions, right? And one of the things is all the, you know, these little things that we all carry in our hands.
3: Drag racing NHRA superstar Doug Herbert with us. He has founded a cool driving school called Brakes that does stuff you're not going to find anywhere else. My kids have gone through it. The parents do go through some of these things. You'll see when you take your kids that they have you get in, gun it, slam on the brakes as hard as you can. So a lot of people have never engaged their anti-lock brakes before, unless they're in an actual emergency.
4: And then what the first thing they do is they back off the brakes because they think something's wrong. No, no, this is how they work.
3: You feel what it's really like. And so you learn stuff as an adult.
1: I want to do that too. Oh, no, I'm saying there should be an entirely separate program for adults with no kids who just aren't great at driving.
5: But Doug, I want you to start small.
4: We're pretty busy with teenagers.
1: I know you are. I know. So somebody else is going to take that over.
3: Right.
5: I know you've done 175,000 teenagers. Can you just do a couple of adults, but focus on roundabouts? Just start small. There and we can build.
1: Right, it's a separate division.
4: Yeah, they're well. Roundabouts are that's something, right? People don't. I mean, I see it all the time coming over. They put all these roundabouts in Concord and all.
3: Yes.
4: People don't know how to
5: see with brakes. You actually get in a car. You're not reading about driving a car. You're actually doing it.
4: It's it's behind the wheel. Professional instructors. We're teaching them life saving skills to help them avoid those bad situations, or if they do happen to get into one, how to deal with it.
3: We're talking to NHRA drag racing superstar Doug Herbert, who founded this amazing driving class for teens called Brakes.
1: My oldest is about a year away from getting a permit, learning all of that stuff. And, you know, I've said to him in words, this is a program that you will be doing with me because it's so important and it does make a difference.
4: Well, so you're going to get a chance to come too. You know, there's a lot of things that have changed since us as parents have taken driver's ed. You know, you don't hold your hands at 10 and 2 anymore. You hold them at 9 and 3 because that airbag comes out. And if you've got your hand at the top of the wheel at 12 o'clock position, guess what? Pow, you're going to bust your nose.
3: It's funny you mentioned the 10 and 2 thing because I always remember that. And then one of the other things that you think is silly, but I use it every day now, is they told where to have your side view mirrors and where you should sit relative to the steering wheel. And I do that every time now. And when I get in a car that my kids have been driving, I always say, like, we learned at Brakes where you're supposed to have this thing relative. I say it all the time.
4: That's cool. Well, eliminating the blind spot. People don't, you know, at the beginning of the class, you were there. Does anybody, everybody got a blind spot? Everybody's like, yeah, we got a blind spot. Okay, we're going to show you how to get rid of that blind spot. Yeah. So it's that's really neat.
3: So this is drag racing superstar Doug Herbert, who's in with us. And he now has founded this organization called Brakes, which is a teen driving class that does so many cool things that you won't get anywhere else. You truly won't. And it was all started because he lost his two boys in a car accident in 2008. I saw this stat. Graduates are 64% less likely to have a car crash in their first 3 years of driving if they've taken the Brakes course.
1: That's incredible.
3: And that
1: was
3: awesome.
4: I would have been happy, actually, if it was a 1% improvement. And when the University of North Carolina does our studies for us, Dr. Paul Friday over there. And when he came up with that statistic, I was like, it brought tears in my eyes. Like, wow, you know, I know we're making a difference. So that's pretty neat. And just, you know, my boys were the inspiration to get behind this and do this. And, you know, we're going to keep on doing it for as long as we can. People always ask, well, how much does it cost? Well, it's free. You know, if you want to make a donation, that's great, but it's free. We don't want that to be a reason why you didn't get your teenager trained and why they got in a car crash. We want to make sure that everybody has a chance to come and do this.
3: It's so much good information. Thank you, Doug. And go to putonthebrakes.org. My kids have gone through it. Chelsea's kids are about to start going through it. It's a great organization. And as Doug mentioned, it's free.
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10: We've talked before about how too much sitting quietly chips away at our health. Well, here's a fix so simple, it almost sounds too good to be true. In her new book, Body Electric, journalist Manoush Zomorodi teamed up with a Columbia University researcher to test a small idea. What if you moved for just 5 minutes every half hour? Pacing, for example, during a phone call. Walking the dog, loading the dishwasher, marching in place. More than 23,000 people signed up to try it, and the results were up to a 28% drop in fatigue, steadier moods, and sharper focus. People's productivity didn't suffer one bit. Here's the catch. You can't undo a whole day of sitting with a single trip to the gym. As Zomorodi put it, sitting all day kinks your body like a garden hose, but you can unkink it with bursts of movement throughout your day. I'm Dr. Sanjay Gupta, helping you live a better life.
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2: Couple calls I want to get to. We were talking about weird things that have happened to people in the hospital, but stand by for that. Follow up to our discussion with NHRA superstar Doug Herbert and the foundation, the charity that he runs called Breaks.
3: Thank you to Randy, who sends a note that says, thanks, guys, for having Doug on from Breaks. Both of my kids took that class. And the great news is, no matter where you live, chances are Breaks is going to be coming through. We live in Raleigh. It was well worth the money we donated to that great program. You can take driver's ed until the cows come home, and it wouldn't equal the value and the volume of content that my kids got in that one class.
2: Yeah, it's one class. And by the way, that one class is it's like a 3-hour deal. And
3: it's a
2: that's
3: day
2: it.
3: At the track, basically.
2: And it's free. Yeah, but I mean, I'm just saying, it's not even a whole day. But the stuff that you learn is incredible in that 3-hour period, because I went through it twice, because I did it with my daughter and then I did it again with my son. So, and it's free, but they do fundraisers periodically and they could obviously use your help. But it is all over the country now. A matter of fact, he was telling us a story about how they got asked to come to Alaska, which was tough. But they made it work. They did a class in, I believe he was talking about Juneau. So go to putonthebreaks.org. And if you have questions, you can ask them and maybe make a request that way as well. Earlier, we were talking about, first of all, there was a story about a woman who'd gone in to have her leg amputated. I'm switching gears here, by the way.
3: Gotcha.
2: And they amputated the wrong leg. It's crazy how often this happens. But we were talking about some of the other interesting things that have happened. I appreciate your calls.
4: Talking about people waking up from being put under for surgery. Did I see this morning that some woman in Tennessee survived 2 doses of a lethal injection? I mean, it's a terrible story, but they gave her 2 doses and she's still trucking. That's fascinating.
2: It is fascinating, and you're right. Obviously, it's a horrible story that has a lot of different pieces to it, but you're not wrong. I saw the same thing. Then this is going to take more than we've got time for here, but yes, they did try to execute a woman in the state of Tennessee, and she survived it. And then they were like, oh, man, what do we do now? I'm paraphrasing, but that's kind of what they did. And then they're like, all right, let's take her to the hospital then, which is also weird. hang on. We'll get to that. 704-FEZ-3200. Talk back button also available.
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2: Did I see this morning that some woman in Tennessee survived two doses of a lethal injection? I mean, it's a terrible story, but they gave her two doses and she's still trucking. That's fascinating.
1: Fascinating is the right word. I would agree with you. And it is, you know, any of these stories about the death penalty are always mixed emotions, I feel like, for most people. This, by the way, the first time the state of Tennessee had executed a woman in 200 years. Maybe they were just rusty. But it doesn't sound like they did anything wrong. So this is the first time ever. I thought there had been other times when they had tried to administer the death penalty on someone and it hadn't worked. And there are, but those ones didn't work because they couldn't find a vein, apparently, before the injection. In this case, this woman received two doses properly and still survived. It's never happened, according to experts, including Robin Marr, the Death Penalty Information Center, which, by the way, got that business card. Lay that on the bar when you meet somebody. She said this, she or he, I don't know which it is, this event is singular and unparalleled. Seven other people have survived due to execution teams' failures to find veins, etc., but no one has ever stayed alive after receiving the drugs properly in an execution.
3: I see one guy in Ohio. They tried for an hour. One guy in Alabama. They tried for several hours using his arms and legs. Couldn't find a vein. Two people in Ohio, including one in 2009, they couldn't find a vein. He ended up dying of COVID in 2020.
1: And by the way, so what do they do then? I mean, first of all, usually somebody, it works after the first dose. In this case, they had to give her two doses and she was still with us. So then what do? They rush her to the hospital, which I get, you know, on one level, because cruel and unusual, I guess, and all that. But isn't it, is it ironic?
3: I think you're trying
1: to administer the death penalty to somebody and then you're like, get him to the hospital. We got to help him live.
3: It's got to be awkward that when you rush into the hospital and they're like, what happened? Like, well, we were trying to execute
4: trying to kill her twice.
1: Trying to kill her and she survived. So now we're here at the hospital.
4: There must be an explanation, though. That's what I'm thinking.
1: The governor has asked for a comprehensive third-party review to determine exactly what occurred. Maybe there's something wrong with the medication.
4: Yeah, it wasn't done right. Maybe on purpose.
1: I mean, it says everywhere in here, and it's all videoed. I mean, they say it was done properly.
4: You want to see, like, they're injecting in there wasn't the right concentration or something.
1: Yeah.
4: That would make more sense than just, like, she's superhuman.
1: I don't think anybody said she was superhuman.
3: Well, you know, maybe. That there are people thinking it.
4: Right. 200 years ago, she would have been called a witch.
1: Right. Like you are when we play Woody Game Wednesday. You are also a witch. Super skilled in odd ways. Mm-hmm. And that's what this woman has. I mean, I wouldn't want to get in a drinking contest with her.
3: Isn't this when Utah usually chimes in with, this is why we do a firing squad?
1: That's right. Aren't they the only state that offers firing squad, Utah?
3: No, not anymore.
1: Oh, they don't do it anymore?
3: They, long time known as the only one, but recently South Carolina, Idaho, Mississippi, and Oklahoma have added that option.
1: Oh, added it back in. Oh. All right.
4: Somebody was clamoring for that? Yeah.
1: Like, when are we going to bring back firing squads, everybody?
3: Yeah. Idaho added it July of this year. And most of them say when lethal injection or other preferred methods are unavailable.
4: Unavailable.
3: Yeah, because there's certain drug manufacturers who are like, the drug that they were giving this woman in Tennessee, oddly enough, not designed just to kill people. And so I think a lot of those drug companies are like, we don't want our drugs being used for that type of thing.
1: Pentobarbital is what they use in this case. I don't know anything about it, but it's a weird world we live in. Mm-hmm. That I can tell you. And yes, you were right. She did survive two doses.
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3: In relation to the woman who was being executed and then survived two doses of the execution drug, we don't need any more of these. I got plenty.
4: So when the woman in Tennessee survived two lethal injection doses, did they try putting on the Woody and Wilcox Show? That should have done it the first time.
3: Right.
4: What do you suck?
3: Yeah, we have we've killed countless of people, but it's not intentional. So
5: very slow too.
3: It is it's a slow, painful death.
5: Yes.
3: Exactly, for everyone involved.
5: Right.
3: It's odd. I don't really feel like we came in just intending to talk about almost nothing but medical situations this morning, like a medical Monday, even though it's Thursday. But we were talking earlier about people who have woken up during a surgery. It started with the story about the woman who had the wrong leg amputated. This happens so much more than we could all imagine. But then it translated into, you know, can people who work in a top secret job be put under anesthesia? Because at least there's been rumor that folks like that are not allowed to use anesthesia because they may reveal top government secrets or something along those lines.
6: I was going to chime in on the anesthesia. I've had a couple of instances where I did talk while under anesthesia. One time I was having dental surgery. And I had never met this surgeon, and while I was under anesthesia, made comments to him about how good-looking he is. And then a different time, the nurses were having a conversation about a concert they had been to, and I had been to the same concert. And I made several comments to them, and when I finally fully woke up, the nurse said, "You kind of scared us because we didn't think you should be able to listen and respond to what we were saying." So it can happen.
3: Definitely can happen. I wonder if the dentist thing, though, that wasn't intended probably to be fully out, right? Some of those drugs they give you, it's like they put you into like a dream state or whatever. Mm-hmm. And you kind of know what's going on, but you kind of don't, and you're in and out of it. But there's something about that. Didn't you have a really hot dentist, too? She said she told her dentist he was hot while she was under anesthetic. Don't I remember you saying that, too?
7: Yeah, I was shocked. I don't expect an attractive dentist. And so it was a little disconcerting, especially because you know that that's one of the procedures that I find super odd. Just having a stranger's fingers in your mouth, I think about it every single time I go to the dentist.
3: Weirder than doctors who put their fingers other places? I mean, I hate to get too intimate. I'll leave it at that.
5: I think
3: is the mouth weirder than that?
5: I think it's just more intimate because it is in your face space.
7: Yes.
5: I mean, and I'll say you're more intimate than when they're back there doing the old prostate check because
7: you don't have to stare at each other.
5: Correct. It's not eye contact, at least not in my HMO.
7: Right.
3: If you arrange the mirror properly, it could be.
7: But that whole scenario,
3: really?
7: I just happened to mention it to you when that
3: happened.
7: So dentist
3: weirder than gynecologist? I'm going to keep going back to that just for a second.
7: Yes.
3: Can't be. Really?
7: Yes. Although, like, just having a random, like, regular conversations while you're getting a gynecological exam is also really strange, but face not in my face space.
5: And save your calls. Woody, your mom thought your Dennis was hot, right, man. Him over for dinner.
3: Chelsea did hammer Dennis pretty hard there at the outset. I don't know if that was your intent, but you said, "I never expect to have a hot dentist."
7: I didn't mean they're like, must be unattractive.
3: All dentists are ugly. I heard Chelsea say this morning on the show.
7: No.
5: When you line up for doctor school the first day, they're like,
7: it's just
5: you're
7: kind
5: a dentist.
7: Of, it's kind of jarring because you're already laying back and then there's a face appears above you and you're just, it's startling. It can be.
3: Startling when they're hot,
7: yes.
3: But not when they're not. Is
7: well,
3: what,
7: it depends
3: what
7: on how far on the other side we're going. Could be startling in a negative way. But when I first told that story, my hygienist, who I've had forever, hi, Jen, she told the dentist that we were talking about his hotness on the radio, never saw

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2: Did Chelsea just say all dentists are ugly? leave not. Me anonymous, please. Didn't. No, I don't think she did all that. Maybe inadvertently, but I don't think it was intentional. And I don't even think that's really what she said. But you did sort of insinuate that when you said you were so shocked that you had a hot dentist years ago. Meaning that you wouldn't expect a dentist to look good. So, but she didn't say all dentists were ugly.
3: No, not that.
2: That's not a thing at all.
3: Remarkably attractive doctors. I mean, you notice, especially when they're in your face and it's a surprise.
2: Right. Let's not forget my dentist, who we called Dr. Becky. He used to come on the air with us back mm-hmm. in the day because he was a listener, remember? And he told me that the ladies must love me based on my tongue.
3: It still makes me sick every time it comes up.
2: I've told that story so many times, and now I almost don't believe it. Like, it's gotten to that level where I'm like, did this really happen? I know it really happened.
4: I remember the day you texted me that he told you that. That's what an impression it made.
2: He was a listener to the show and would often comment on things that were medical related. It was great to have him because he knew things. So when we talked about things like anesthesia or whatever, mm-hmm. he'd ring in and he wanted to be anonymous. So we gave him the name Becky. Yes, he was a man, but we called him Dr. Becky. And he was the guy who had comments about my tongue. And but I love Dr. Becky. He was fun. You don't often get dentists that talk about your tongue. And it was a compliment, whether you think it was or not. And I'm not saying whether Dr. Becky was hot or not. Maybe not my type, let's put it that way.
4: What would you put him 1 to 10?
2: I don't have any thoughts on it. It's actually been too long.
4: You've got some thoughts.
2: No, I don't think so.
3: The older I get, though, it's less an issue of like an attractive doctor. And it's more of like, are you allowed to be here past curfew because they look so young? Like, I just looked up the dental practice to see if Hot Dentist still works there. He's a co-owner, so that's why he's not practicing. But some of these new, I'm going to say kids, even though they're adults, if they were like, oh, the dentist is going to come check your teeth now, and I saw one of these guys, I'd be like, who let their son in here? Go back to high school. Like, that's how young they look to me.
4: You know what
3: so
4: that
3: I guess
4: means.
3: It means I'm old now?
4: Yeah, yep. Correct.
3: Yeah. I guess I expect my dentist to be old and unattractive.
2: I mean, is
3: that... Not, a, don't have to be.
2: They don't have to be.
3: Right.
4: But okay. That's the way you prefer it?
3: Yeah, yes.
2: Well, that's interesting. I know how you like your golfers. We've heard about that in the past. Mm-hmm. I don't think I have that clip handy. I wish I did, because I always think about that when you say things like that. But let's just say she has thoughts on that. Okay. Well, that's good. 704-FEZ-3200. If you're sticking your fingers in somebody's mouth right now, what's going on over there?
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2: Not 100% sure how we get here, but I feel like we get here a lot where I mention that my doctor, actually in this case my dentist, commented on my tongue one time when I was getting a treatment and told me that the ladies must love me. And that's one that'll never be forgotten by anyone within the sound of my voice. But I guess along the lines of this.
3: So I had gotten a new dentist after years and years. So new dentist as an adult. And one of the things that I was told was, wow, your husband must really love you because you can open your mouth so wide. That is not something my dentist needs to tell me.
2: Oh. Wow.
4: Oh, I immediately leave.
5: What doctor do you want telling you that if it's not your dentist?
2: Right. I think she means probably from any.
5: Oh.
2: Probably from anybody, let alone any medical professional.
4: Oh.
2: That's a wild misjudgment, which is not easy for me to say.
5: Do you think they cover that in dentist school where they're like, okay, here's how you drill a tooth. And should you have a female patient, don't bring up how wide she can open her mouth in relation to any of her relationships.
2: I mean, we're assuming, right, that the dentist is a man. We don't know that.
4: Right? It's not okay either
5: There's
4: way.
5: There's no such thing as lady dentist. What's next? Lady airline pilot?
2: Yes, that's correct. I do actually have a lady dentist currently. When I say have one currently, I mean that's who I go to. But yes, you're imagining in your mind a man, and I'm sure you're right, but you're right. Would it be any different coming from a woman? That'd be equally interesting.
4: Yeah, this is why we have to have witnesses in medical rooms with us. And you guys don't have that, right? Like there has to be another person.
5: Like a spotter?
4: Maybe. But there has
2: Probably
4: to be another
2: spotter,
4: person.
2: Woody.
4: And it's a woman is in the room whenever the doctor is in there. Like, I'm never left alone with a doctor.
2: Yeah, I believe that's just reserved for females. That's not the case for me.
4: That shouldn't be right. I mean, it shouldn't be that way.
2: Let's not forget, remember my doctor who checked the prostate by going in the backside was fielding fun texts from his friends.
4: He was laughing.
2: I promise you there was no one else in the room with us there, although it felt like it because he's texting back and forth with his buddies.
4: I find that strange, and you guys should also have a spotter.
2: We do not. I guess it's okay to assault a man. That's all, that's all I can tell you. Or no one wants to. One or the other.
4: I don't know. I don't know what's going on. But it's interesting. Like, no matter where you are, that dentist who said the thing about your wide mouth, like, you guys are always working on your jokey material. It doesn't matter what profession you're in.
2: Yeah,
4: stand-up, it doesn't always hit.
2: Or just no filter. I mean, it may not even be, it just comes out, I think, for a lot of people.
5: I bet he says that to everybody who comes through.
2: Wouldn't that be funny?
5: It's my go-to line.
4: It wasn't his first time. I mean, I'm sure he's seen a wide mouth before in life.
5: Boy, your husband must hate you. You can't open your mouth very much.
2: All I can think of when we keep talking about open mouth is this clip.
6: And now Wilcox tells us about date night at the Japanese steakhouse.
7: Guess who got weed on by the pee-pee boy last night? Open mouth! Open mouth! Just gets a stream going and just powering that stuff right down your throat. It was, you know, the night of your life.
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1: Before we get to an interesting call, to say the least, I will mention that once again, one of the trending items this morning is, will we be setting clocks back? And the answer is, yes, we will, almost 100%, but still not for another month. So that happens the first weekend in November, or I think it happens Halloween night, right? I think it's that night that you have to set the clock back to accommodate the next morning's time change. By the way, yes, that sunshine protection thing passed, but it didn't go through the House or the Senate, one or the other. And they've never done anything. So even though it passed half of the Congress, I guess nothing's happening. So, yes, we're still doing that thing, but not anytime soon. So you've got that going for you also, which is nice. Appreciate your calls.
2: Morning, guys. Years ago, when I was fresh out of college, I did my nursing internship for an OBGYN in another state. And I was the spotter in the room with him while he was examining a patient. As he's getting ready to examine her, he looks at me and he says, "This is Mrs. Da-da-da." And as you can see, she is a natural redhead. Yeah.

0: Have you ever gotten secondhand ick to the level where, like, your hands are almost like...
1: I can't imagine what's going through your head when you say that.
2: Okay, also, she said OBGYN exam. Like, did the woman say, hey, I can hear you. Like, I'm right here. Like, she's not... under anesthesia.
1: Well, based on that comment, she might be. Like, he may have drugged her on the way in. I don't know. That I can't answer that. But yes, generally, you're right. She should have heard that.
3: Bonnet down, legs up.
1: Well, yeah, it's not how they do it, but yes.
2: Like, you're very flexible. Your husband must love you.
1: It's incredible, right?
2: It's, yeah. I mean, I don't... I've had a lot of doctor's experiences, especially going through cancer treatment, and very, very awkward, mostly not on purpose. That one takes the cake. Like, I wouldn't be able to be in this. And I've been topless around strangers, lots of them.
0: All right. Are we still talking about the cancer?
2: Yes.
1: Do you have a schedule if somebody wants to join you? How does that work out?
0: Just on holiday.
1: Is there a website? We look at the calendar.
2: I can't even imagine somebody speaking to another person like that.
1: Well, honestly, though, I think the woman who talked about the wide mouth is actually a worse comment if we're actually going to put them on a spectrum.
2: Yes.
1: Both crazy that a doctor would say that to a woman.
0: What about that?
1: But it's more offensive, I feel like, if we're going to measure offensiveness.
2: Yeah.
1: Your mouth is wide versus the color of your hair.
0: Missy sends an email and says, I had bunion correction surgery, and at my first post-operation appointment, the doctor said, I really recommend that you get some scar cream. You're never going to find a husband with a scar like that.
2: Wow.
0: This was on my foot.
1: Right. I thought that's where your bunions were. Yeah. If you had bunions somewhere else, you may want to see another doctor.
0: That's right.
2: You don't want to see that one, though.
4: You're never going to find a husband with feet like that.
1: Well, I mean, that's weird. It doesn't compare to the other two. The other two are worse, but it's fascinating. I imagine a very old man, potentially, in that case, who would say that, right?
2: Right.
1: And also tell me you've got a foot fetish without telling me you have a foot fetish.
2: You think that's a requirement?
1: Well, I'm just saying, if he thinks she can't get a man because he has a scar on her bunions, I feel like that's not even a thing. Whether you feel like it's inappropriate or not is another thing, but you've got to really be a foot guy to feel like that's going to stop somebody from wanting to marry you, right?
0: And she was perfect
1: in every way, but she had a scar on the ball of her foot. It was awful.
0: She took her shoe off and that was it.
1: Right. I'm saying that's not a thing for most guys, I think. Mm-hmm.
2: But my dentist told me my mouth can open, so why?
1: Way worse. Way worse. So 704 Fez 3200, talk back button on the iHeartRadio app also.
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2: Before I get to the new call that's come in on our voicemail, if you just joined us, this is one of the many that you missed out on.
3: So I had gotten a new dentist after years and years. So new dentist as an adult. And one of the things that I was told was, wow, your husband must really love you because you can open your mouth so wide. That is not something my dentist needs to tell me.
2: Appreciate your responses.
4: These stories are wild, but aside from them just being outrageous, what makes a man think that he has any place to comment on any part of any woman's body? Like, shut the hell up. Nobody cares about your opinion to begin with. Damn.
2: You know what it is, though? I'm sure that they are told, if you will, to, you know, have a rapport with people. They've made a horrible mistake on what rapport we're looking for, but right, you gotta have a little keep it light, right? Sometimes people come in, they're very tense, so they think like, oh, well, this will be a way to maybe calm some fears or break the ice.
5: But
2: or,
5: we've talked about it where, you know, they only have a set amount of time and then they get the little survey. Oh, you need to fill out this survey and you've got to hit a certain score. Please be fast, be personable, be friendly, be welcoming. And so they try something like humor.
6: You think they're having classes on this? Like, I don't like small talk in any kind of situation, much less when I'm having some kind of exam done. You have to fill out 1,000 pieces of paper just to have your appointment. Why not on there have something like, I would like a silent appointment. No small talk, please. Because
2: that was something they did for Uber recently, right? You could request a,

0: up and here's Nelly playing over the speakers for me. And it was one of the most surreal experiences of my life. Every time I see Nelly now, I think about radiation, and that's not what I wanted. And I
1: think about my boobs.
0: Right. I think about being topless around strangers. But and I know a lot of it is me, and this guy's heart was in the right place, but you got to have some kind of intake form or something. Like, today is a no talk day, or I'm feeling a little more chummy today. Why don't they ask patients that? Then hopefully that eliminates a lot of the weirdness.
1: You can't eliminate the weirdness from doctors. I'm sorry. You just can't. It's part of in order to go through that much schooling, that much level of knowing things, you have to give up on something.
2: I'm sorry. Are you saying all doctors are awkward and say the wrong thing?
1: I'm not saying all. I'm saying the majority of them.
2: That doesn't sound right.
1: Only the good ones.
0: Is it just in that setting? Because I imagine the dentist with, you've got a wide mouth comment.
1: It's the reason I'm not a doctor. It's because I'm good at this.
0: I don't know.
2: Both of those things are wrong.
0: Right. That's why you could be a chiropractor.
1: I almost was a chiropractor.
2: Remember, you couldn't be a flight attendant. So work your way up.
1: That had nothing to do with my humor.
0: Do you think dentist guy, though, is just commenting on anybody with a wide mouth? Like, if you're in church and you see a woman who can really belt it, are you going to go up to her and be like, your husband must really like you? Can he just not stop himself?
1: Wow, you can really hold your breath.
2: Well, I hate to dig too deep into this, but is a wide mouth better than a small mouth? I mean, why is he going wide mouth? Thank you.
0: I had to tell a dentist about my small mouth and my tight teeth one time, and that was awkward for me.
2: And for him, I'm sure.
1: That's why he's no longer practicing.
2: He quit that day. That's why you haven't seen him in a while. No. 704-FEZ-3200. Also, the talk back button available on the iHeartRadio app.
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2: Well, among other things, thanks to drag racer Doug Herbert, who was in earlier, who has founded a great organization called Breaks. 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
3: Yep.
2: Tough news today, and Woody was obviously on this because he's very in touch with the TSA. It was announced that they'll no longer be allowed to sit down when they check your boarding pass. Pretty big news. We're taking care of the things that really matter for our security. Appreciate everybody's calls about the odd things that a doctor or dentist said to you. That was fun. We haven't done that for a minute. Chelsea, somebody had a helpful tip for you. I don't even think I shared this voicemail with you. This could come in handy.
4: Chelsea, when I was young, I loved roller coasters too. And then when I got older, I couldn't really ride them anymore because I'd get motion sickness and get, like the vertigo thing. Just this past weekend, we went to King's Dominion. I got a scopolamine patch from my doctor and was able to ride all the roller coasters and was relatively fine on them except for just one. And that was a big win for me. So you should check it out if you want to ride him. Scopolamine patch.
2: Scopolamine patch. By the way, King's Dominion, that's where I used to go when I was a youngster. That was our kind of local. I think we had to drive like an hour and a half to get there, but good times. Never wore a scopolamine patch, though. Anything you missed, you'll find it on the podcast. Feel free to use the voicemail early and often. Of course, there is a Thursday night NFL game tonight. Big rivalry. Cleveland and Pittsburgh go at it.
5: The Battle of Ohio.
2: Well, Pittsburgh's not in Ohio, but it's close, I guess. Baseball tonight, Philly and Atlanta, only one game. San Diego, the White Sox, and the Yankees all advanced.
5: Did you see any of the celebrations that were going on? Specifically the White Sox, one of their players, he had the ski goggles, but he had it on his forehead and kept wiping his eyes. I'm like, you have goggles on your head. Use them.
2: I didn't see that.
5: I had never seen it before since they started, you know, first it was like swim goggles and then it was like scuba. And now it's like giant ski goggles.
2: I feel like you ought to write some sort of book, maybe, on the progression of eyewear in Major League Baseball locker rooms.
5: That's going to be a great pamphlet. Look for it in your inbox.
2: 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Intern Dave, what do you got for us?
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15: Rumors spreading around in that Texas town. 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

99.9 The Fox. I'm Reagan on the Rocks, hanging out with you on this beautiful Thursday, October 1st morning. Now, I've been dreading this month since the 2026 Mississippi State football schedule was announced. We play Alabama this weekend. We have a bye week. Then we play LSU. Then after that, we play Oklahoma. Now, Oklahoma is not ranked as of today's date, but that may change in the future by the time October 24th rolls around. Then the week after that, we play the number one school in the country, again, as of right now, at Fairholme on Halloween night. So this is going to be an edge of your seat kind of month for us in Mississippi State.

0: Hey, we're going to be live from Buffalo Wild Wings this week for your chance to win State versus Bama tickets. We're also going to be handing out B-dubs, gift cards, other exclusive Fox gear. So come on and hang out with us at Buffalo Wild Wings in Starkville for game day.
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0: Hey, tomorrow the Ava Brothers are going to be at the Mercedes-Benz Amphitheater in Tuscaloosa, and you could be there. 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
12: Few decades ago, life expectancy in the United States was about average for a wealthy country. Since then, we've slipped toward the bottom, while South Korea has skyrocketed toward the top, gaining almost 8 years of life expectancy since the year 2000. So what are they doing that we are not? Kids grow up eating vegetables, real fresh food, even at school lunch. People stay physically and socially active into old age. One 79-year-old put it like this: "I'm with friends, laughing all day. There is no room for sickness," she said. Koreans also lean hard on preventive care instead of waiting until they're sick. Look, we can't overhaul our healthcare system overnight, but we can borrow some of these habits. One more vegetable, a little bit more movement, and a few more friends. I'm Dr. Sanjay Gupta, helping you live a better life.
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0: We're going to be live this weekend from Buffalo Wild Wings to celebrate game day in Starkville. And we're going to be giving away tickets for the Alabama-Mississippi State game. Hey, do you want to be in the stadium where we have currently set the world record for the most cowbells rung at one time? It was a little over 41,000, I believe. So you could be part of that 41,000. So come on out to Buffalo Wild Wings this weekend for game day.
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0: 99.9 The Fox, I'm Reagan on the Rocks, and I'm punching out for the rest of the day. Striker will be on in just a few moments. Check out Steve Gorman tonight, Woody and Wilcox in the morning, and I will be back at 10 a.m. tomorrow, because tomorrow is Big Hair Friday, but it's also the Friday before game day in Starkville, which means it's also Maroon Friday. So if you're not wearing maroon, your friends and your coworkers get to laugh at you. Anyway, until I talk to you again tomorrow, don't do anything stupid and don't do anything that I wouldn't do.
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0: Rolling Stones, and yes, no shattering of the Mississippi State record this weekend as State takes on Bama. We're going to keep it intact, and we're going to do the party at Buffalo Wild Wings. If you haven't heard, that's happened 4 till 6 Friday. It's a pregame party, and we will see a Buffalo Wild Wings doing a lot of freeloading, especially Hardy Show is tomorrow night. 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

0: The Mighty Zeppelin rocks since I've been loving you from How the West Was Won. Keep the applause down, please. We're North Mississippi's rock station, 99.9 The Fox. Man, we are ready for the weekend. We got the pregame party. Pregame day is happening at Buffalo Wild Wings tomorrow night, 4 until 6. Freeload for the Hardy Show at the Hump. 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And on top of that, lots of wings for everybody. Just come by and hang with the Fox, 4 till 6. Buffalo Wild Wings on Spring Street. Remember, the Buffalo Go menu is on. 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And speaking of Fridays, Avett Brothers headed to Tuscaloosa, so if you're getting out of town for the game, make sure you swing through Mercedes-Benz Amphitheater, and right now if you text Avett to 662-328-0990, we'll text you back, give you a shot to score those tickets for free. This is last chance. 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

courtesy of the Dookie album. That's Green Day. I'm Stryker. The work release program's happening right now. 662-328-0990 for the request. New rock from Greta Van Fleet, plus Lynyrd Skynyrd. 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

0: Brand new rock. It's the boys of Greta Van Fleet, People's Palace for the People, the brand new album. I'm Stryker, North Mississippi's rock station, 99.9 The Fox. 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

North Mississippi's Rock Station, 99.9 The Fox, home of the Woody Wilcox Show. I'm Stryker. Thanks for punching in with me this afternoon. Let's keep it rolling. Rolling Stones, only minutes away. Also, Stevie Ray Vaughan. New national text keyword to get you to Mexico with three friends. First, the late, great Ozzy, Ordinary Man.

0: Haven't we all been there? Someone to inch up on your cloud. Get them out of there. North Mississippi's Rock Station 99.9 The Fox. I'm Stryker. Buffalo Wild Wings tomorrow night. It is a pregame party, 4 till 6. We're handing out hearty tickets for the hump. That's happening tomorrow night. Also handed out tickets for State versus Bama. Also happening Saturday. So the weekend's big. We want to get you in for it. So come and hang with us, 4 till 6. Buffalo Wild Wings tomorrow for a pre-game day party. Now, Tom Petty plus 3 days grace. 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